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10: And breathe. Wow. Just... this is the magic of the World Cup, man. I mean, you get a country like Cape Verde who... many thought we're just happy to be here, and no one gave them a chance going into this game against the defending world champions, FIFA's first ranked team in Argentina. 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My name's Anderson Hurst, Danny Jackson, Pete Fewing with you. 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
11: Hard to put into words what we just saw. I think it was exactly what my analysis was before the game, that it would go exactly like this into overtime, and Argentina would just about get over the finish line. I mean, you know, you've got to give Cape Verde just an incredible amount of kudos on the performance, just the commitment to the cause, their organization. You know, as a unit, they defended very well. They broke out in attack very well all the way to the very last minute. It was... it was Argentina who was struggling to get themselves together, who looked all over the place, out of sorts. Physically, they were gassed. And Cape Verde just kept on going. And this is the magic of the World Cup. This is the magic of the evolution of this game across all corners of the earth, that you can get a country like this that goes out into the world, finds players that are connected somehow to their country. They bring them together. They didn't even make the Africa Cup of Nations in 2025. They lost a couple of games at the beginning of this year to the likes of Iraq and Egypt. And, you know, this team was not prepared. But, you know, when the bright lights go on, as they say, it'll be all right on the night. And it certainly was for this entire tournament. If you think four 90-minute games, they did not lose a game. They were tied in those four 90-minute games. The three qualifiers in the game today pushed it to extra time. And when you look at what we've talked about as being some of the most passionate vocal support around the world in the Argentinians, they're celebrating like they just won the World Cup. And that is just relief and a release of anxiety and everything else, Pete, that, you know, these fans, these players, they're going to look back on this game with a similar reflection, I would imagine, in some ways, as the opposition here, but just a fantastic game all around.
12: Absolutely. You look at Argentina in the last World Cup, they lost to Saudi Arabia, right? They find a way to continue in this World Cup, but that was not easy. I wonder what the toll will be on this group of players for the next one, because now there's games are going to start coming a little bit quicker, a little tighter, and with even better opponents. So, Cape Verde, you got to take your hat off to them. They have nothing to hang their head on. They got better as the game went on.
10: Yeah.
12: They were better in the second half than the first. In the overtime, they were better. Sometimes a game like this, you forget that it's the Argentinian jersey. It's just a team with a blue and white vertical stripe on it, because you've made them ordinary, and the most extraordinary player on the planet, Lionel Messi, his team was made ordinary, and it's some great goals. I'd be curious the club payroll for the starting 11 or all the players who played for Argentina versus the Cape Verde. Wouldn't that be interesting to see, you know, how much money was on one side and with their club teams versus money on the other side?
10: Yeah, it would be quite interesting to kind of find that out. We'll get our statisticians on that right away, Coach, and then we'll get back to you. But
12: it proves what the game does.
10: Yeah, it's true.
12: It doesn't matter. It's 11 against 11, and the heart and desire of Cape Verde is something every team should aspire to have.
10: Let's come back. Let's wrap up Cape Verde's World Cup journey, because they captured the hearts of everyone. How special it was. We'll come back and discuss that. Coming up next on the post-game show, you're listening to the 2026 FIFA World Cup on iHeartRadio.
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0: goals. And then Semenyo, of course, a former Bournemouth winger that got transferred to Manchester City halfway through last year, had a fantastic last half of the season with Man City, and he'll be a player that will be really dangerous on that right or that left-hand side. It'll be interesting to see how he plays, if he'll kind of shift back and forth. Obviously, we mentioned Munoz likes to bomb forward. Right. That might be a vacant space that Semenyo can expose down that left-hand side.
1: One thing I always look for, Coach Fewing, especially at this part of the tournament, is now you have a little bit of film to react to see how teams are going to set themselves up. How much are you going to adjust how you play based off of who you're going to face?
2: Well, I never liked to do that. Okay. I always wanted to, let's play our game.
1: Stubborn man you are.
2: Well, I got it from Bobby Knight. So you always want to play to your strengths.
1: Yes.
2: And you do have to make adjustments for sure. If you're going against Diaz, right, Luis Diaz, you've got to make sure you understand what he's capable of, right, which way he likes to go. Some of the tendencies, you want to share some of the tendencies for sure. But you don't want to say, hey, we're going to do this, especially in this game,
1: yeah,
2: where there's not a huge gap between the two teams. It's one thing if it's Cape Verde and Argentina, which they didn't do, right? They stuck to their game. But it would not have surprised anyone if Cape Verde had sat back. These two teams are pretty similar in their production and what they give up defensively. So I think you stick to your own game plan.
1: Danny?
0: Yeah, I would completely agree. But also, I think that Colombia, there's expectations. They did not make the 2022 World Cup.
1: Yep.
0: They failed there. They've had success in previous World Cups prior to that. So they've set themselves up with a certain level of expectations. One thing I'm fascinated to see is the crowd. We talk about how good the Argentinian support was. They were quiet at times, yeah, for sure. But they are a boisterous group, and they get behind their team, and they drive them forward. And sometimes you need that support to get you through those heavy legs, and when your legs just won't carry you to where you want, your mind wants you to take you. But you'll see a lot of color in this crowd. Colombia and Ghana, fantastic support. The Colombians especially, all in yellow. Ghana, actually a similar set of colors. So it'll be a colorful event today, no question about it. But I think for Ghana, they will know what's worked for them. They'll look at England as a similar type of setup where they have good outside players. They have some drive through the middle. And they'll say, hey, listen, Diaz, yes, he's a potential outside of Ballon d'Or candidate, depending on the World Cup he has. 14 goals, 15 assists on his season for Bayern Munich. He's a threat, but hey, listen, sometimes if we get numbers behind the ball, it nullifies that threat from Diaz.
1: Let's come back. Let's get our players to watch and our keys to the match. We're nearing kickoff in Kansas City between Ghana and Colombia. 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

0: LeBron's sitting back. 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Now let's get back to brass tacks of what makes the most sense. 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
1: There was a murder in Central Ohio that many people still don't want to talk about. The man who committed that crime once sat on death row, but now he's on the run. His name is Lester Eubanks. Lester didn't tunnel out of prison or scale a stone wall. On a December morning in 1973, he and a small group of inmates were granted permission to walk outside prison walls. His handcuffs were taken off. He changed into civilian clothing, and he and three others were driven to a local mall. They were told they could wander the stores and were asked to return to a designated meeting spot. Hours later, all the inmates came back, except Lester Eubanks, and he hasn't been seen since.
2: He had a full plan. The guy had a plan.
3: I was just astounded that this could actually happen.
1: There were many years when it seemed like no one was even looking for Lester. But recently, his whereabouts have become the focus of the U.S. Marshals Service, the federal agents who track fugitives. The case is testing the marshals.
4: Those nine lives are running out, and we're going to catch up with Lester.
1: And is being urged on by those hurt most by Lester's crime.
5: He's had enough free time. He confessed to the crime, and his time is up.
1: I'm Sunny Hostin with ABC News. Over the past year, a team from the ABC News Investigative Unit joined the search for Lester Eubanks. They uncovered new leads, possible sightings, and at every turn found resistance from those who want Lester Eubanks to be forgotten. What they've uncovered is a case that's about more than murder. It's about family loyalty, a life on the run, and a first-hand look at how the U.S. Marshals are trying to solve one of the oldest fugitive cases in American history. Now they may be closer than ever. From ABC News.
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4: 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How did my father become the scheming mastermind? Was he like this with everyone? 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
14: 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I'm Adam Oslin. 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
15: 877-99 on Fox is the telephone number if you guys want to chime in on our topic. LeBron James's legacy in Los Angeles. How do you view it? Was it successful? Was it a failure? 877-99 on Fox. Let's go to San Diego. 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
16: What's up?
15: What's going on,
16: Ken? What's up,
15: fellas? Good, man.
16: What's up, fellas? To me, overall, I think the LeBron era was a success because... I think a lot of ungrateful Laker fans aren't remembering the previous 5 years were the worst in Laker history. It was embarrassing. That youth movement that everybody wanted with Randall and Ingram and Lonzo Ball when they were winning 17 to 20 games a year and they were the laughingstock of the league and they couldn't even get guys. They were rejected by bums like Dwight Howard and LaMarcus Aldridge just come down. It was barren for the Lakers. So he saved the franchise when he came here. It really turned them around. It wanted guys like superstars like AD and it overhauled the franchise to come back to greatness. So did they win as many titles as they thought? No, but I thought they got to one. But let's face it, he's playing with guys like AD who can't stay on the court. So injuries, I think, derailed it. So overall, I give it an overall success. I don't care about the nonsense with the comparing him to Kobe. He never even compared himself to Kobe. He always compares himself to MJ. And let's face it, as much as I love Kobe, LeBron is a much better all-around player than Kobe is in the history of the sport. So, and now going forward, guys, no excuses for Luka. So I don't want to hear about him being out of shape or him not being able to stay on the court, because let's face it, as great as Luka is, he's a great offensive talent. He's not a leader. He can't stay in shape, and he whines a lot. So this new direction now with him and Reeves and Walker Kessler, it better result in long playoff runs and title runs, because otherwise I don't want to hear the excuses, and he better get the same smoke LeBron was getting, because now it's his team and he has nobody to rely on. And let's face it, last year at age 41, LeBron was still their best player down the stretch, and they don't even win a first round series because once again, Luka was hurt and Reeves was inconsistent. So guys, I want to get your overall thoughts now. The clock is ticking now on Luka. No more excuses on him and Reeves and all the rest of these guys. You got LeBron out of town. It's your team. You better get it done, guys, or he's going to get the wrath next up. Thanks for the time, fellas.
15: Rack that guy.
17: Rack him.
15: Look, Ken, I'll say this. So the roster is definitely built in Luka Doncic's image, and there is a report, I believe it was Dan Wojcicki of The Athletic who had it on Friday, saying that he is pleased with what the move that the Lakers have made. The Quentin Grimes signing, it sounds like he has a really good relationship with J.J. Redick, and he reportedly or allegedly pounded the table to sign him. Played briefly with Luka in Dallas, so obviously he signed off on that as well. So there is an element of, Adam and I talked about it in the first hour of the show, I guess we didn't actually articulate it this way, but the Lakers are a worse basketball team today than they were last week. I'll put it that way. So if it's built in Luka's image, I mean, good for him, but does it mean that they're any closer to competing for a championship? Absolutely not.
14: I think the defensive limitations this team has, even if they're a 3 or 4 seed, because offensively they're a juggernaut in the regular season, they're still not a championship-level team the way they're constructed right now without having the two-way wings that are just necessary in today's league to win. Ken reminded me of something there, you know, at least made me think about something. You know, as we get further and further away from the Kobe era, from the Magic era, from Jerry West, and people are winning less championships, and we're already 8 straight years of a team not going back-to-back or a team winning twice. Like, as time goes on, maybe the LeBron era will be looked at differently from the majority of Laker fans. They'll understand, oh, the NBA actually changed. It's not as simple as it used to be. So maybe we should grade it differently than we thought about it at the time.
15: So much more parity now, and this is something that Adam Silver explicitly wants, and that's why we have all these rule changes and all these aprons and taxes. That's what's going to end up happening. We are not going to have, I think we're going to be hard pressed to find teams that win championships 3 in a row or 3 in 5 years even. It's just going to be really hard to keep cores like this together.
14: I mean, what if the Luka era goes without winning a championship? What if he comes up empty? Because it's just so difficult right now, especially with 2 teams in the West that are this good already and getting better. All right, let's go to Andrew in Boston. Oh, Bostonian. I'd like to hear his thoughts about the Lakers.
15: Yeah, I guess how this might go.
14: Andrew, what's up?
18: What's up, guys? I just want to say LeBron's time with the Lakers, I don't want to say it was a failure, but it's not a success. I mean, he did have the team, like, you know, in the middle range, but the West is dominated by OKC and Spurs for the next 2 to 3, 4 years. I mean, like, even Luka with LeBron, I don't think would have a chance of winning the West. I still think LeBron can compete at a high level, but he needs at least 1 or 2 superstars around him. He has to go somewhere like, I don't even know where he could go to win a championship, to be honest. I want to say one thing about the, giving back in charity. In Boston, you have Tatum and you have Jaylen Brown. And Tatum, you know, I'm a Tatum guy. I want Tatum over Jaylen Brown. But Jaylen Brown does so much in the community. And as I get older, I just appreciate that more. And like when he signed his big contract, he did it at like the Boys and Girls Club, like to announce this huge project he was doing for Boston and everything. And it's just hard to see him go in the way he went. And LeBron sucks. And Kevin, I got to say, you have some great points. And Adam, I love you, but you have a shock jock radio voice. You have good points.
17: I don't get that very often.
18: Your voice is funny, brother, I got to say. And I can't say anything because I'm talking with a stuffed nose and can't even breathe right now. But I just, good show. And yeah, LeBron sucks. LeBron's not winning a championship anywhere in the next few years.
15: Right. Well, thank you for the call, Andrew. Feel better, man.
17: All right. I thought that was pretty fair
15: overall. Mostly fair.
17: Yeah.
15: I don't know if I necessarily agree with the fact that LeBron sucks, but, you know, well, to each their own.
17: That was the Boston part of him coming out. If they picked up LeBron on the minimum, I think he'd change his mind pretty quickly.
15: Mm-hmm.
17: I think that would be an interesting... I think that would be a great spot for LeBron to go, to really just take a dig and stick it to Laker fans. Because, they never accepted him anyways. F it. Might as well go to their biggest rival and take the minimum when he wouldn't have taken that with the Lakers.
15: I think that's part of one of the alleged reasons why he left, about not feeling appreciated either by the organization, by the fans, by the city, or a combination of all of it.
17: We had our buddy Fred Rogan this week say, quote, "He wore a Laker uniform, but wasn't a Laker. I always felt that way."
15: Well, I mean, and Fred, to his credit, has been saying this for 5-6 years.
17: He has been very consistent.
15: It picked up a lot of steam this week because LeBron decided to leave the Lakers, but this is not something that Fred has not been saying for years.
17: I think another thing that will make this LeBron era be viewed differently eventually is how many guys move teams to try to win elsewhere. I think that will be more common. We'll see more mercenaries. It won't look as out of the ordinary. You went from Kobe staying for 20 years, even though he tried to leave once, to then going to a guy that is joining you on his third team now. It's just like, it's a culture shock for Laker fans to have to accept somebody like that, too. They're not used to it.
15: Yeah, I talked about Dwight Howard. Nowhere near the scale of LeBron James, obviously. But, I mean, that same thing happened. They were flabbergasted that he would leave, that he would dare leave the Laker franchise and go somewhere else.
17: All right, who else?
15: Jerome. Jerome's in the house. I said Jerome in the house. Jerome in Charleston. What's going on, bro?
19: You watch too much Mark, don't you?
15: Oh, it's one of my favorite shows, brother. Come on now.
19: I know it is. I know it is. I can tell. Hey, the Laker fans are so damn bourgeois and out of touch. This is the way modern-day sports is. People jump from people get married multiple times. You think jumping from one team to another? Elizabeth Tim was married 8 damn times. I mean, hey, you got Chelsea and his girlfriend getting, God knows how long that's going to last, because you know how these celebrities are. They'll jump from one place to another, all right? So I don't hold this against. This is the way business is now. Nobody stays with one team for forever. It doesn't happen. Hey, oh yeah. Let's all be like the damn Dodgers, okay? Just give this guy $800 million and don't have to pay him like about 20% for the next 400 years, okay? And keep winning. And everybody, oh no, we don't need a salary cap. You see how hard the Oilers are pushing for that right now? It doesn't make sports interesting when the same people win all the damn time. It's boring as hell, and people are tired of it. And look how long it took the next 50 years, and they're getting rid of everybody except for maybe Brunson and a few other people. So, hey, this is the way sports is. It's all over the place, man.
17: Well, you look
19: get
17: at
19: used to it.
17: Jerome, you're right completely. Look at the Knicks. Who are the homegrown guys they had that just won this championship? They pieced the team together. Come on now.
19: Mitchell Robinson's got
15: he's the only one.
19: $7 million.
17: And he's gone.
19: And he can't even hit the wrong side of a damn barn, and he's a doofus. Okay.
15: Oh, that's not fair. You gotta call Mitchell Robinson a doofus. I mean, come on.
19: Come on, man. When you see the way he walks, the guy's got like he's 7 feet tall, he's got like a 14-inch foot. And he walks through it like a duck. You know? I mean, come on, man. It's all watered down anyway.
15: Jerome, you're wrong for that, man.
17: All right. I haven't heard a good doofus call in a while.
15: Hey, Jerome, love you, man. Thanks for listening, brother. Appreciate it. Happy 4th to you. Be safe.
17: Thanks, Jerome.
15: Yeah, he's right, especially about the NBA when it comes to, and you mentioned this a second ago with player movement. Because of the aprons, because of the salary cap, it's just really impossible to keep a lot of these guys together for any extended period of time and be able to build and cultivate winning rosters. You're going to have to end up breaking these things up. One thing the Thunder and OKC have in their favor, and who knows exactly what the lottery situation is going to look like after this sunset period goes away, but Adam Silver already said on record, it's not going back to the way it was before.
17: Right.
15: So the idea that you can tank your way and get, you know, Steph Castle, Dylan Harper, and Victor Wembanyama to be a linchpins of your franchise for the next 8 years, those days are long gone, at least in that form.
17: Yeah, so the two teams that look to be the most dominant teams moving forward for an extended period of time, the teams that really have a championship window, they're not a template for anything. Because the way they built things is already antiquated. That's in the past. You can't even do that anymore.
15: Yeah, and Mark, I know we have to run, but the idea that like it's boring to have like the same people win all the time, I think having villains to root for or against is actually good for a sport. I don't know if it's the healthiest thing for the NBA to have a different champion 8 straight years. I don't know if that's great.
17: We shall see how things go and transpire moving forward with all the rule changes and CBA stuff and lottery news. But coming up next, it's Mike on Mike. Producer Mike takes over the show here on FNA on Fox Sports Radio.
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8: A man convicted of first-degree murder will no longer face a death sentence after an appeals court ruled the state of Oklahoma can't prosecute him.
9: 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Patrick Murphy says the state can't prosecute him because the murder happened on his tribe's reservation. 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
20: The Royals. The Murdochs. The Kardashians. 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

0: 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And yes, yesterday was the day of Cape Verde. You know, I have a dear friend of mine. We've been working together for years. He covers the Sixers for me in my network. And he is from, his family is from Cape Verde.
1: Wow.
0: He walks in our studio with a Cape Verde hoodie on. This is like a couple weeks ago. And it was right after they played for the first time, and like the world kind of knew them. The goalie went bananas, right? Remember, he went from like 50,000 Instagram followers to like 15 million. So I go, dude, Cape Verde, yeah? Like figuring he just got that hoodie. And he's like, no, dude, guy, I've had this for, you know, years. He goes, well, that's where my family's from. And I knew nothing of the history of that island, of those islands.
1: Yeah.
0: So his father, he goes, talk to my father. Because I'm like, I love stuff like that. I'm very curious. So I talked to his father. And his father's like, yeah. He goes, you know, Portugal discovered the island. There were inhabited islands off the coast of Senegal, right? And he goes, the Portuguese settled there. Then they went up and down the coast of Africa and filled the islands with people. And then there was like a whole melting pot. So it's got a very Brazilian kind of feel to it with the Portuguese.
1: So they speak Portuguese.
0: What's that?
1: They speak Portuguese?
0: Yes, they speak Portuguese. Okay. And he's like, and he goes, yeah. He goes, my grandmother spoke Portuguese. And he goes, I know it. And it's very much like a melting kind of pot of with a Brazil flavor to it. And he goes, yeah. And he goes, it's very small. You know, there's like 50,000 people. It's unbelievable. It's a great story. But his family, they left and they emigrated to the Boston area. And then his section of the family moved to Philadelphia. So very interesting history of Cape Verde.
1: I mean, to be that small of a country and have this success in the World Cup is remarkable.
0: Really, man. It's very cool, man. The whole thing was awesome. It was another like really good day. You know, Australia and Egypt and penalty kicks.
1: Yeah.
0: You know? And Thursday was unbelievable. Like Croatia got screwed too. My Croats.
1: What, for being, well, when they said they were offsides?
0: Yeah. So, God. That was brutal. There's just nothing more brutal than that. Like, you tie the game that, and then, oh my God, it was tough.
1: So, I'm not one of those people that think that offsides should be done away with. I get the purpose of offsides.
0: Yeah.
1: But offsides in the box feels a little bit much, in my opinion. Which I think is, if you just take it away in the box, you have a little more scoring. But otherwise, I don't mind it. I have all things with soccer. Like, I don't really get why people are so upset. Like, offsides makes total sense, right? Like, you don't want...
0: Right, cherry picking.
1: Yeah. But again, I think...
0: I mean, hockey, that's why hockey does it, right? Hockey's got two lines. Like, right. You know,
1: but also, too, the thing about hockey, though, is that their rule is that you just have to have a body part behind... Right. The blue line. And so maybe that's the thing is you move it to where, and I think there is a growing movement to move soccer to that, where you just have to have a body part behind the line instead of your whole body.
0: Yeah. Yeah. Which, you know, makes a lot more sense. And it's just a killer. Like, you know, Croatia looks like it's amazing. So close.
1: That's
0: I got a buddy of mine from Croatia, so he was like dying. He's absolutely dying. All right, NBA next hour, fellas. We are Fox Sports.
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15: A quiet residential neighborhood erupts in chaos. Carmine Galante, the feared boss of the Bonanno crime family, lies dead, his cigar still clutched between his teeth.
16: Masked men walked into Joe and Mary's luncheonette in Brooklyn today and gunned down Carmine Galante, a man believed to be the most powerful mafia chieftain in the country.
15: The execution sent shockwaves through the criminal underworld and set the stage for one of the most pivotal criminal cases in New York City history. From the minds behind the acclaimed television series comes Law and Order: Criminal Justice System. 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
15: For decades, the mafia had New York City in a stranglehold, with law enforcement seemingly powerless to intervene. But the murder of Carmine Galante marked the beginning of the end. Discover how a group of young prosecutors took on the mafia, and with the help of law enforcement, brought down its most powerful figures. I'm Anasiga Nicolazzi, and from Wolf Entertainment and iHeart Podcasts, this is Law & Order: Criminal Justice System.
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19: Just before midnight on Saturday, February 19th, 2005, Danielle Imbo and her friend Richard Patron left a crowded Philadelphia bar. 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
19: 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The FBI called it murder for hire.
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23: 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One of them was the target. The other one was wrong place, wrong time.
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19: I'm Andrea Gunning. In this series, I dig into my own investigation to find answers for the families and get justice for Richard and Danielle.
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1: At the World Cup, a classic in Miami, number one Argentina, the defending tournament champ, survived in overtime over Cape Verde 3-2. Earlier, Egypt on penalty kicks 4-2 eliminated Australia. Colombia, a 1-0 winner against Ghana. To Major League Baseball, the Cardinals were 17-1 winners at the Cubs, ending the Cubbies' 5-game winning streak. It was Colorado 15-3 over San Francisco. The Tampa Bay Rays won their 9th in a row, 3-1 at Houston. The Yankees won 5-2 against the Twins. Yanks end a 7-game losing streak. Cleveland's alone in first in the AL Central after beating the White Sox in 10 innings 4-3. Milwaukee won in 11 at Arizona 7-4. The Dodgers sent the Padres to a 7th straight loss 4-3. Teoscar Hernandez a grand slam in the 7th. Toronto shut out Seattle 2-0. Boston 5-2 over the Angels. I'm Steve DeSager.

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12: Taylor Swift and Travis Kelce donating $26 million to various charities this week ahead of their Madison Square Garden wedding in New York City. The charities include 9 food banks, an animal cruelty organization, 7 educational programs, and 3 children's hospitals. 2 of the charities, Children's Mercy Hospital and Harvesters, the Community Food Network, have personal ties to Kelce as he's made unannounced visits to patients in the hospital and has previously donated to Harvesters. The 7th installment in the Despicable Me franchise, Minions and Monsters, expected to make between $80 and $90 million over the extended holiday weekend.
13: Don't be scared, though. They're such good guys. Just try not to look too delicious.
12: Also new this weekend is Young Washington, which is expected to bring in $15 to $20 million in its debut. Meantime, Toy Story 5, expected to make between $35 to $45 million in its third weekend.
14: I never knew this is what...
12: Hannah Harper is officially hitting the road after revealing that she's purchased her own tour bus. In a post on Instagram, the American Idol season 20...

0: 24 winner sharing the news while giving fans a glimpse of her life on the road. More Hannah Harper dates can be found on her official website. Snow Patrol and Kylie Minogue are sharing their first collaboration together. The band has released their new song, These Alarms, featuring the singer. The new track follows the release of Snow Patrol's 2024 album, The Forest is the Path. It's available to stream. That's entertainment. I'm Jennifer Polsoni.
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10: 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We get a couple of studly matchups here today, tomorrow, Monday. We get double headers all these days. So today, well, we got Canada and Morocco.

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0: the only thing we have left to criticize is criticism itself. 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
3: 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Do not buy unless you speak German. 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
0: 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September 11th was still more than a week away.
5: He claiming Mr. Rogers had something to do with 9/11?
6: 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I think he's about to prove it, Greg.
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2: 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Well,
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0: And confront our own shameful opinions.
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0: a little over 15 minutes from now, we are going to tell you about how the NFL may have stumbled upon something. They might have stumbled upon something gold in the world of sports. We'll get into that for you right here on Fox Sports Radio. Morocco has just scored their second goal of the game. It is now 2-0 Morocco over Canada, 82 minutes into the match on Fox. So it looks like Canada is going to be going home after this. But hey, listen, you got Poutine got a shout out. So not it's all a losing cause here for Canada. But it looks like Morocco is going to win this in advance. And they are up 2-0 over Canada right now. All right. So if you would like to follow along on social media, you can do so on X. It's at the Jonas Knox, at the Jonas Knox on X. If you'd like to follow along on Instagram, at Jonas Knox Show, that is at Jonas Knox Show. And right now it's time for us to have a little bit of fun here. And with that, Bo Benson, our executive producer, we decided, why don't we just do, we could do some blind rankings. Let's have some fun here on the 4th of July. So, Bo, what are we looking at here in this first ever edition of this?
1: We're just going to blind rank probably some of the things that you heard earlier if you were listening to our Mount Rushmores, but just the things that make the 4th of July what it is. We're just going to blind rank some of those, okay?
0: Okay, that's fair.
1: Yeah. We're going to start with watermelon. Where would you rank watermelon?
0: Now, how many spots are open?
1: We'll say I have 10 here, but I don't know if we'll get to 10. So let's say
0: I'm going to do 5.
1: Let's do 5.
0: Okay. Watermelon. Oh, that's something we forgot on our Mount Rushmore.
1: Yeah, I can't eat watermelon, so.
0: Really?
1: Yeah.
0: Why not?
1: I'm allergic, so.
0: Really?
1: Yeah.
0: I've never heard anybody allergic to watermelon. Yeah, what happens if you eat it?
1: Just puffy lips and my throat gets a little scratchy.
0: Wait, really?
2: Yeah. Like an enzyme or something?
1: Yeah, it's an enzyme in the fruit.
0: Okay, now let me ask you, is it, what about like watermelon flavored gum? Or like watermelon flavored?
1: Okay. Yeah.
2: Watermelon Sour Patch?
1: That's fine.
0: So that ought to tell you that the ingredients inside all those watermelon flavored items are all crap. Like it's literally all garbage. I'd never heard of that. That's amazing. Me, it's bees. Like I'm allergic to bees. If I see a bee, it's a flying pipe bomb. Get it away from me. I don't want anything to do with it. All right. So where would I put watermelon? I'll put it. I'll go 3.
1: Okay.
0: Actually, can I go 4? I'll go watermelon 4.
1: All right. Next up, we have Mel Gibson's The Patriot.
0: Because I don't want to be. Because I love Mel Gibson.
1: I know. It's a good, great movie, too.
0: I like to watch baseball. I don't like to watch movies on. 5?
1: All right, do 5.
0: Okay, so 5, and then watermelon is 4. All right.
1: All right. Fireworks.
0: They're cool to look at. Probably cooler when I was a kid. My son likes them. I don't even know if he's that into them, to be honest with you. I'll go 3.
1: 3?
0: Yeah, I'll go 3. I mean, you know, it's 4th of July. Of course there's going to be fireworks. So I guess I'll go 3.
1: Okay. NBA free agency.
2: You got trapped.
0: It's like...
1: I think this is the 10-year anniversary today of Kevin Durant joining the Warriors. A lot of big NBA stuff happens on July 4th.
0: Can I swap it with the Patriot?
1: No, they're locked in, unfortunately.
0: Oh, no.
2: Locked into a top 2 pick on NBA free agency.
0: I'll go 2.
1: All right, number 2.
0: Yeah.
1: I will bail you out. Your number one choice is going to be day baseball because that should be everybody's.
0: Yes.
1: Should be everybody's number
0: okay, one. Okay. Now, all right. Now, I'm all right with that. Now, what options did not make the list?
1: Hot dogs.
0: That you could have gone with. Okay.
1: Hot dogs, burgers, the pool, parades, and Jaws.
0: Yeah. I'll be honest with you. I think the Patriot might have been 10th on that list. Like, even because NBA free agency, you know, it's what we do for work. So, yeah, of course, you know what's going on and you pay attention to it. My problem with pools is I'm way too pale, which would make me a perfect sixth man for the Lakers now.
1: There you go.
0: I'm way too pale, so I burn easily. Although it's not that hot. Like, there's been way hotter 4th of July's out here. It's not that hot in Southern California, at least where I'm at. So pools would be pretty far down the list. Hot dogs would be up there because that just feels like tradition. And then what was the other one? And Jaws. Jaws is one of the all-time great movies, period.
1: Yeah.
0: Like, I didn't even associate that with 4th of July until you said it, and then I realized, oh, yeah,
1: it's the whole,
0: is.
1: It's the whole weekend, the 4th of July weekend.
0: Now, what about Sandlot? Would you consider Sandlot a 4th of July movie?
1: Ricky and Imaging said that earlier, and I think it passes, given that I don't think it needs to take place on the 4th of July to be a 4th of July movie. It just has to have spiritually 4th of July concepts. And I believe there are parts of it that are in 4th of July.
0: Yeah, because I'm trying to think what else would qualify for 4th of July movies.
1: Like, I always think of summer. You know what movie I associate with the 4th of July? Pirates of the Caribbean. Because I remember going to see it in the movie theater.
0: What?
1: Yeah, I remember going to see it in the movie theater. And it was scorching hot outside. And just the combination of AC and the ocean imagery in the movie made it feel so much cooler inside. So I just associate that with July now.
0: Yeah, I would have never, that would have never made the list for me. By the way, I'm looking at all the other 4th of July movies that they're National Treasure, whatever the hell that is. Independence Day, Top Gun, Maverick, what?
1: No.
0: Captain America, The First Avenger.
1: Absolutely not.
0: 1776.
2: Never even heard of that one.
0: Yeah, I don't know, man. Like, I just like baseball. I don't have to tell you. And by the way, you can't gamble on the Sandlot. But you know what you can gamble on? You can gamble on baseball. All right? So, for any of you that wants to know what it's like to be an American, it's about having your freedom. It's about being able to gamble on a game, drink a cold beer, and potentially blow off your face with a firework late at night. We are Fox Sports.
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7: There was a murder in Central Ohio that many people still don't want to talk about. The man who committed that crime once sat on death row, but now he's on the run. His name is Lester Eubanks. Lester didn't tunnel out of prison or scale a stone wall. On a December morning in 1973, he and a small group of inmates were granted permission to walk outside prison walls. His handcuffs were taken off. He changed into civilian clothing, and he and three others were driven to a local mall. They were told they could wander the stores and were asked to return to a designated meeting spot. Hours later, all the inmates came back, except Lester Eubanks, and he hasn't been seen since.
8: He had a full plan. The guy had a plan.
9: I was just astounded that this could actually happen.
7: There were many years when it seemed like no one was even looking for Lester. But recently, his whereabouts have become the focus of the U.S. Marshals Service, the federal agents who track fugitives. The case is testing the marshals.
9: Those nine lives are running out, and we're going to catch up with Lester.
7: And is being urged on by those hurt most by Lester's crime.
10: He's had enough free time. He confessed to the crime, and his time is up.
7: I'm Sunny Hostin with ABC News. Over the past year, a team from the ABC News Investigative Unit joined the search for Lester Eubanks. They uncovered new leads, possible sightings, and at every turn found resistance from those who want Lester Eubanks to be forgotten. What they've uncovered is a case that's about more than murder. It's about family loyalty, a life on the run, and a first-hand look at how the U.S. Marshals are trying to solve one of the oldest fugitive cases in American history. Now they may be closer than ever. From ABC News.
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0: In the round of 16 at the World Cup, Morocco has now taken a 2-0 lead over Canada. They're now in second half stoppage time. Morocco's Azzedine Unahi scored in the 50th minute. And then in the 82nd minute, Unahi again.
16: This is where Morocco really can profit. Brahim Diaz with a spin of the turn.
0: Derek Ray, the call on Fox again. It's Morocco 2, Canada 0 in second half stoppage time. Morocco moments away from advancing to the quarterfinals against either France or Paraguay. They will meet at 5 p.m. Eastern in Philadelphia. Baseball, the Twins a 6-1 lead over the Yankees top of the fifth. Earlier, the Pirates victorious at Washington 7-1. I'm Isaac Lohenkron.
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25: You have to say, okay.

0: career and working in a number of different positions in indoor football. What has been the key to sustainability for you all now that you've got the broadcasting deal that you have and you're getting additional audience and seeing really positive results? What has been the key to building to this point?
1: Well, a lot of it is the ability to make mistakes on a smaller scale so that you learn as you grow. And we've been able to do that both, you know, within our own walls and then watching other leagues as well. It's about calculated growth. It's not trying to overshoot your skis. And we've done a really good job of that, growing in a way where it's controlled, especially when you're talking about adding markets and that type of thing. We're not going to just let anybody be a part of this league. Our league is only as strong as our ownership, as far as all of our teams are concerned. And our teams are only as strong as our communities. So taking our time has been a big part of it, and understanding that this isn't a sprint by any means. Like I said, we're in year 18, and we're just getting to the point now where we've built ourselves a foundation that's strong enough to be able to take a swing like we are. And it's working really well so far. So great.
2: I mean, you mentioned that expansion and trying to be calculated. For anyone that hasn't seen the news, two new teams coming into the league, one in Austin, one in Athens. That one in Athens has some superstars on that ownership group. Jerome Bettis, part of the ownership group. David Pollock from Countdown to Air, College Game Day. We all know Pollock. For you guys, when you're picking markets, I talk about this all the time in the W, Eric, you got to be kind of careful. You got to make sure you don't overexpand. When you're looking at markets, how do you decide what's coming next?
1: A lot of it is about ownership. We're obviously looking as far as footprint is concerned. We're always kind of have a plan in mind as far as what areas we would like to become a little bit stronger in. But if the ownership isn't there, we're not going to force it. It really is about the ownership group, someone that we can financially trust, someone that we can trust as far as their work ethic and the people that are involved. Because this is not hard or not easy, excuse me. It's not easy to run an indoor football league team or any team for that matter. And we try to make it as far as our standards and practices are concerned, we try to make it as something that, you know, we give them a good layout to follow. But, you know, if a team can't do that, it hurts us. And we need to make sure that these teams are in a position to succeed. If teams succeed, markets succeed. If markets succeed, the league succeeds.
0: Eric Van Beek of the Indoor Football League here with us on Fox Sports Radio. Fitzy and I are covering the Green Bay and Orlando game tomorrow night, which you can live stream on Yahoo and enjoy the coverage there. So with what you said earlier, Eric, about being able to make mistakes on a smaller level as you guys were building this thing up, what were some of those, what would an example of one of those lessons that you were able to learn at the onset of this thing or in the early phases of this thing that you've been able to fine-tune, improve upon, and make sure that you guys have a product that can sustain that way? What examples can you give the audience who may not be fully familiar with the path that the IFL has taken to get to this point?
1: Oh, boy, there's a big list, Buck.
0: Sure.
1: We made some mistakes.
0: Anything that's left a lasting impression on you, though?
1: Oh, there's been so many, and it's really interesting. It's fun to even think back to those things because it goes all the way down to the very lower levels of team management. You know, how is a team becoming successful in each market when each market is completely different as far as the people there and the size of the market and the part of the country? All the mistakes you make on that level. And then you go all the way up to a league level where you're trying to grow regionally and you're learning what kind of teams work, what kind of mistakes that we've made throughout those years as far as bringing in teams and the standards and practices that have helped teams, some that have hurt teams. You know, there's just so many. I don't even know where to begin. But it's been such a wonderful process to look back over the last 20 some years of doing this and, you know, seeing how much we have acquired as far as knowledge is concerned and information is concerned about what we know has proven to work. And it's fun to have that confidence in what we've built and then to be able to finally put that on a platform like Yahoo Sports Network and put it in the hands of some crazy people like Jason Fitz. It's really, really fun to be at this point.
2: You mentioned really, really fun, Eric. I don't know that I'll ever forget. I was standing there in Vegas, Nate Tice, Mike Golic Jr. next to me, watching a game where you know, Vegas, suddenly they're down with whatever, 17 seconds left. And then we see the Hail Mary with 5 seconds left, a Hail Mary that gets completed. We saw 3 lead changes in the last minute. What is it about the way that this game is constructed that makes the endings of them so damn exciting?
1: We had like 3 of those last week. And that's, I mean, it's crazy to think that those wild endings can be so, I don't want to say common because you never get used to them, but they happen a lot. And it just comes down to logistics. It's a 50-yard field. I mean, you're always within scoring distance. On top of the fact that we've got our deuce, so you can turn a, you know, a 6-point touchdown into a really, like, you go for 2, all of a sudden you've got 8, and you kick a deuce. You just scored 10 points without giving the ball back. Like, there's some just really interesting things that we do with our game. We try very hard to make sure it's very similar to the outdoor game. But when you've got 50 yards instead of 100, you got to have some fun with it. And that's where the deuce comes in. And that's also where this crazy excitement. If you've got 30 seconds left in an ISL game and you're down by 2 scores, the game is not over.
2: Every single time I walk into an arena, I think this can't top last week, and every week it has. It's been incredible for me to be a part of it, Eric. You know it. I've told you a million times how grateful I am. For anyone that hasn't checked it out, Green Bay in Orlando this weekend, there's a bunch of action, but Green Bay, Orlando tomorrow night is going to be a huge, huge matchup. It's 2 great teams. Green Bay put up 83 points last week on Fishers, and that is just a statement of how good they are. Guys, the IFL National Championship also August 16th. So right around the corner. Eric Van Beek, man, we appreciate your time, especially on the 4th of July. Thanks for all you've given to my life throughout the course of this this season. It has been a blast. I already was a fan, and now I'm a mega fan of the IFL. I appreciate you, brother. Thanks for hanging out with us.
0: Thanks, Eric.
1: Thank you, gentlemen. Happy Independence Day.
2: That's great stuff from Eric Van Beek. And the IFL, if you've never checked it out, think of it this way. It's football. There's a lot of motion. It's on a 50-yard field. It's played on hockey arenas all over the place. You got guys running in open space on hockey rinks, and the final score half the time is 65-60, and it always comes down to the last minute of the game. If Buck doesn't screw it up, tomorrow night's game is going to be amazing. That's a big if. I'm not sure if he's ready, but I'm ready to, as I do every single Saturday, carry him. That's what I do. Yeah, anything you want to add to that, Buck?
0: When you show up.
2: Okay. Okay. You know who always shows up? Joey
0: lovely
2: Chestnut.
0: To,
2: we'll figure out what. Thank you. You done? You ready?
0: No. Right.
2: You want to tease the next segment?
0: You threw it to me, and so I gave it back.
2: This is be sure to subscribe to the Fox Sports Radio YouTube channel. You can see Buck's disdain for me right there. 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From one spectacle to another, we'll tell you about what Joey Chestnut did and what it really means today. Coming up next, he's Buck Rising. I'm Jason Fitz, Buck and Fitz on Fox Sports Radio.
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5: 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Who were they? What made them so notorious? How did the internet, or sometimes the algorithm, choose them? And what does a person do when they're suddenly confronted with more attention than the human psyche can handle? Take The Dress, a story that went uber viral in early 2015 in spite of being, well, kind of a boring optical illusion. A mother of the bride in Scotland took a picture of a dress she was thinking about wearing to her daughter's wedding. But she saw the dress as blue with black lace, and her daughter saw it as white with gold lace. One BuzzFeed post later, every single person on the internet was talking about the dress. But to me, the dress is a story about the last couple of months when the internet was still sort of fun. It was shortly before the stories that spread across the internet stopped being driven by exploited millennials with useless arts degrees and started being decided by algorithms hell-bent on growing internet usership at all costs. 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Internet history is a tricky thing to be invested in. 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With the team at Cool Zone Media, we're taking these characters' 16th minute of fame to see what their moment meant to them and what it says about us.
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0: name's next landing spot in offshore markets or however these things are distinguished, okay? People, the fact that he's still that compelling a figure, he's probably, I don't know, how many players could you name in the NBA that are better right now than LeBron James in his current form at 41 years old, going to be 42?
1: A lot. I mean,
0: a lot? Like, what's a lot?
1: I'm just trying to think.
0: If I said, are there 20 players in the NBA who are currently better than LeBron James at his age? And yeah. I'm not trying to make that a slight.
1: No. But I think to your point, I'll sort of apply the Caitlin Clark conversation we had the other day. If you walked into a gym today and you were picking along the lines, are there 20 names I would get to based just on today and what they brought to the court before LeBron? I think so. I think that's probably about the right number. I mean, hell, the Lakers just told us that they value him less than they value Austin Reeves and Luka Doncic. Does that mean Austin Reeves and Luka Doncic or Austin Reeves particularly is better than LeBron? I don't know, but I think there's at least an argument.
0: There's a conversation to be had there. So it is interesting to me that many people are literally financially invested in maybe the 20th best player in the NBA. Even if he's the most famous player in the NBA, he's still what I think most people would consider the face of the National Basketball Association. As long as LeBron James is still in it, he's going to be one of the faces, if not the first face that you think of in that league. LeBron and his impact on another team. Does he make Golden State, Ian, does he make your Golden State Warriors a championship contender immediately? Because right now we're just talking about Steph, right? Anthony Davis is not at Golden State. Draymond is not currently on the roster, though there's reason to believe he could be back. With what you have in Golden State, plus Steph, does LeBron make a difference there?
2: I don't want him. I think he would make a difference, sure, but it's just like they're so old. It's not going to last through a full season when Steph is, you know, pushing 40, Jimmy Butler's pushing 40, LeBron is over 40, Draymond Green's pushing 40. I just saw DeMar DeRozan is about to have a buyout with the Kings. Like, they'll probably go for him at this rate because it's just like they're just trying to assemble all these guys who are past their prime and expecting them to be healthy by the time we get to the. Not only get to the playoffs, but, you know, even if by some miracle they all are healthy by the time the playoffs roll around, you think they're all going to last all the way through the playoffs if you're in multiple seven-game series, which is very likely in the West?
0: Well, and Fitzy, we were talking about this during the commercial break, and you described it to Ian as what?
1: I don't remember how I described it to Ian as...
0: It's keeping the family together for the sake of the kids.
1: Yeah, it's keeping... you're right. That was a great analogy about me. It's a bunch of people that don't want to get divorced because they want to stay together for the sake of the kids, and then eventually the kids move out. Like, at some point, Golden State's going to have to accept that there will be a next chapter, and they've done nothing to accept that now, and I get that, but they're not good enough. Even Steve Kerr stood at the podium last year and said to the fan base, we understand organizationally we are not at the same level as the OKCs of the West. He admitted that in front of a microphone. So the question you have to ask yourself is, does LeBron, with this roster as it will be constructed, suddenly make them competitive with OKC? I think the answer to that is no. So all you're doing is keeping everybody together so that you don't have to deal with the pain and suffering of ripping everybody apart. So, but then you still wake up one day and realize, okay, we've made no real concession to what our future looks like. Unless you believe that Yaxel Lindeberg is the building block you need to be dynamic for the next generation, all Golden State is doing is they're putting off the inevitable. And I think the reason I don't like it is they're putting off an inevitability with yet another old piece. They drafted the oldest player in the draft to add to the oldest team in the NBA while they're going to add another old player, and suddenly that's going to make them better than OKC. The answer is no. So all you did was continue to be old and you didn't actually fix your long-term problems.
0: Yeah, and so with that, you know, with those perspectives in mind, I just wonder how does he actually want to push for a title? Because these are not, I mean, Miami is going to be up there in the odds to win the East now that Giannis is there. There's really not that much else outside of Giannis and Bam on that roster. I mean, there are some things, but the vast majority of it got traded to Milwaukee in that deal. Looking at Cleveland was just in the Eastern Conference Finals. They got dusted by the Knicks. We all know that. Does LeBron, you know, give them an extra game? Does he give them two extra games? Does he give them the opportunity to win a series in the East, given what's in the East right now? East is definitely the weaker conference on paper. It feels like we're perpetually saying that. basically my entire adult lifetime, it's felt like the East is the lesser conference in the NBA.
1: 3 years, maybe four.
0: What?
1: Your entire adult lifetime. Go ahead. 3, maybe 4 years. I mean, we're new to adulthood over there.
0: I think now that I have this tool where I can just walk out of the studio on him, I'm going to start using it.
2: This tool?
0: More often. It's the only way that I can actually, like, it's like a, like a, like you're trying to figure out how to discipline a dog, right? And like you try the spray bottle, and the spray bottle doesn't work because the dog likes
1: the
0: spray bottle.
1: You're a cat guy anyway. You're a cat guy.
0: Well, you can't discipline a cat. Like, I don't know what you do about a cat. Like, there's nothing really can be done to tell a cat one way or the other. No, you have to do things this way. That's not the way that those things work. So the only disciplinary tool I have with Fitzy is to just get up and leave.
1: Can't tell a cat anything, but you can teleport out of the studio. See what I did there? Tell a cat, teleport. Tell a cat, he thought hard about leaving again. I mean, he started to do the butt wiggle in the seat. He started to wiggle towards the door. I don't know. You guys are a hard critic. I thought that was... But go ahead. Making the East better. Yeah, finish your point now that I distracted you.
0: Your jokes are just bad.
1: I'm old, man. Like, I'm allowed to have dad jokes.
0: That's not an excuse.
1: A dog dad joke.
0: There are plenty of people who are of an advanced age as you are and are funny.
1: Okay. Well,
0: I don't know what your excuse is.
1: You know, maybe it's just not your type of humor. Go ahead, East.
0: I think America probably agrees with me. Anyway.
1: Teleport, tell a cat.
0: LeBron in Cleveland or Miami, for the purposes of actually winning something, makes way more sense than him going to Golden State. If he goes to Golden State, that to me is not about competitiveness. That's about wanting to spend time with his friends, his peers, essentially, and a coach that he respects in Steve Kerr, for a happier final season for LeBron based on what LeBron prioritizes right now. I'm not going to say that winning isn't the most important thing to him because that's not a judgment that I think is fair to make of LeBron James. But I think that there are some things at 42 years old in your potentially final NBA season that he may slightly prioritize as a player who's won multiple championships for now 3 different organizations, who is as accomplished as he is. And I think Golden State is a happiness move more than it is a competitive move, if that is the way that this thing goes.
1: Which, again, is why I don't think it was accidental that Rich Paul, his agent, came out and said the next move will be made for the sake of happiness. It lets them tell us all what exactly that happiness is after he makes the decision. Could be championships, could be playing with his buddies, could be the city he's in. We won't know, and likely we won't know through the course of this weekend. We got one step closer to knowing who's going to advance in this matchup. France has gone ahead, and a superstar got him there. We'll tell you about it next. He's Buck Rising. I'm Jason Fitz. Buck and Fitz hanging out with you on Fox Sports Radio.
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0: reason to believe they're still going to win this game, even without Balogun. Obviously, I'd like their chances more if they did have Balogun. But the way this team has played, playing on what's amounted to one of their best home field advantages there in Seattle, I like the U.S. with a 2-1 final.
1: How would you summarize Pulisic's contribution to this point?
0: You know, it's a great question, because I think he has been obviously injured for part of it. That's the most important headline, is that he was really impactful in the first half against Paraguay. And we just saw the way the Paraguayans played against France today. And that was a quality team. The U.S. simply dominated from the very beginning. And Pulisic was part of the first 45. Then the injury happens. He has the late cameo in the final group stage game. I thought he was good. I thought he was good against Bosnia. Maybe not their best player on the pitch. I do believe, though, for Pulisic, who has had, I think when you take it all into consideration, a fine World Cup to this point, when you include the injury element of it all, the U.S., for them to get to a Final Four, for them to win the next two games, at some point, Christian Pulisic has to be the best player on the pitch for a segment. Whether that's we're now breaking these games into quarters because of the hydration break, it seems.
1: Yeah.
0: There needs to be a quarter in the next two games, against Belgium in the next game on Monday, and then if they're fortunate enough to win that game, against Spain or Portugal in the quarterfinal, for the U.S. to win both of those games and reach the semifinals, which would be an oh-my-gosh, unbelievable outcome for the United States, Pulisic has to dominate. And that's a tall task. Portugal has great quality. Spain has great quality. And that's assuming that they get past Belgium, which is a really good team. But this is a player who has it in him. He plays at Milan, one of the top clubs in Europe. He's had moments where he has been the best player. He needs to do that for, I believe, a full segment of time. If he does that, then the dream of the U.S. reaching the Final Four of this tournament is very much a possibility.
1: Well, I guess that would be how, or I guess I would ask you if that's the differentiating factor between our run so far through the World Cup and what we're seeing from basically the rest of the clubs that have a chance to really win this thing, right? Mbappe just scored again to get France through to the next round. In that moment, we've talked about Holland and the way that he's stepped up. We've talked about right. Messi and the competition for the Golden Boot for us, our guy, or I think at least most Americans, JP, associate Christian Pulisic with being our star in this moment, and we're all, at least from a casual perspective, waiting for him to have the kind of star turn that you're describing.
0: Right. Well, and I think, too, it's important to point out that the way the U.S. have played,
1: yeah,
0: with the way that Balogun has gotten a lot of the ball and a lot of the opportunities, that also is to Pulisic's credit. So Pulisic doesn't have to score all the time for him to be making a positive impact. I compare it to, if you're watching a hockey game, it can often be the player who's racking up the assists who's really moving the team forward. And that, I see some of that with Pulisic. He's the big thing for me that I'll watch carefully on Monday is how much is the left back, that's Anthony Robinson, Jedi Robinson as he's known, his nickname. And if Robinson is moving forward a lot and overlapping well with Pulisic and generating chances, where they're also sort of pinging the ball around with Malik Tillman and Weston McKennie, that's a really good sign. And the U.S. hasn't had to do that. They haven't had to really have Pulisic be the sun and the moon and the stars of their attack, because they've had Balogun. And as soon as Balogun went out against Bosnia, it became a different game for the U.S., where you're playing with 10 men and you're playing more of a defensive posture. And so they haven't really had to rely on Pulisic to this point as their offensive source. So that certainly changes on Monday, where he's going to have to really be an impactful player. But I agree with the premise of your question that Pulisic is not at all in the same realm, at least in this World Cup performance-wise, as Mbappe and Messi and Holland and these guys that are just having generational runs. He's not at that level. But I will say this, the way that the U.S. has functioned tactically has been a very, very effective sharing of the ball. And Malik Tillman, for me, you could argue, and Balogun has been the most productive player from a goal-scoring standpoint. I think Tillman and McKennie, minute by minute, touch by touch, have been as effective as anybody else on the team, and just in terms of their overall impact on the game. So the way the U.S. is structured, I think, puts them in a very good situation to win this game. I think the big test would be, if you win this game, it'll be huge. It'll be a monumental achievement. They will have gotten back to a point they have not been in this World Cup since 2002. If you want to then really go to the absolute next level, then you got to beat Portugal or Spain, because the U.S. nearly defeated Belgium in 2014 when Belgium were better and we were not quite this good. I think so. For the U.S. to win this game on Monday would be significant, but not an upset. If you beat Spain or Portugal in a quarterfinal, you have really arrived. And I think that's where this tournament goes from great, which it's already been, to an, oh my goodness, out of words, unbelievable experience. And I don't buy for a minute, when you look at just the games the last 2 days, Cabo Verde nearly took Argentina to penalties. Today, Paraguay nearly took France into extra time. The margins between the Giants and everybody else have never been narrower. As great as Messi has been, as great as Mbappe has been, their teams the last 2 days look pretty mortal at different times. So I don't buy any of this stuff of saying, oh, it's been nice, but the U.S. can't win. I don't buy that at all. The U.S. absolutely can win this World Cup. But to your point, Pulisic's going to have to be great. And then Balogun comes back against Spain or Portugal, and he puts together another great performance. And then we're into the Final Four, and anything can happen.
2: I cannot even imagine what the national reaction would be to the USMNT being in a World Cup final. JP, really appreciate your time and your insights, especially on the 4th of July. And as two guys that are admittedly not experts, I can't thank you enough for how much your expertise helps everything that we're trying to cover here. So thank you so much for the time and hanging out with us.
0: Hey, it's a pleasure. Thanks for doing what you're doing to grow the game. We are officially a soccer country, and happy birthday to us all on this very special day. So thank you so much for having me on.
1: Hell yeah, America.
2: Hell yeah, America. That's great stuff from JP Mercy. And by the way, he's not wrong. I was in a park yesterday, and I noted that every kid around me was kicking around a soccer ball. And maybe that's always been the case, and I just haven't seen it. Maybe it's just because it's happening right now. But it just feels like this is hitting different, much like the World Cup run he referenced in 2002. Definitely changed the participation in youth soccer. I'll be interested in 10 years to see what the long-term ramifications of this particular run has been. We'll keep breaking it down. Plus,
1: No.
2: Go ahead.
1: Just wait a second. What? Ian. He's already talked about kidnapping me.
2: What?
1: And purchasing a white van to take me to Disney World.
2: Disney, yeah.
1: Now he's saying that he's hanging around a public park.
2: It's the 4th of July.
1: With children.
2: It's the 4th of July.
1: Without adult supervision.
2: It's the 4th of July. There were adults. There were adults everywhere.
1: I'm concerned.
2: There were adults everywhere.
1: About what kind of trend may be taking shape here.
2: Buck,
1: I'm just worried.
2: You know what? Let's just be honest here for a second. Only one of us has ever been on a do not fly list, and it wasn't me. He's Buck Rising.
1: The fact that I got randomly stopped for special screening in Barcelona, right? Not even this country where I'm used to being profiled. All right,
2: damn
1: Barcelona.
2: We have now
1: unbelievable.
2: It's taken us 4 hours.
1: Ten people are finally people too.
2: We are finally
1: it's
2: at
1: okay.
2: the spot. Oh, now we're finally at the spot where the bosses regret putting us together in person for 4 hours.
1: Would you rather?
2: Coming up, the single greatest game show in the history of sports talk radio. Would you rather next? Buck and Fitz on Fox Sports Radio.
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20: On the night before Halloween in 1975, 15-year-old Martha Moxley was murdered in the Tony Bellhaven neighborhood of Greenwich, Connecticut. She was rich and beautiful and loved by all who knew her. For decades, despite intense media scrutiny, police failed to make an arrest. In 2000, 25 years after Martha's murder, her one-time neighbor, Michael Skakel, was arrested. He'd been 15, like her, at the time of the crime. He was also a cousin of the Kennedys.
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20: 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I read the articles. Of course Michael Skakel killed his next-door neighbor, Martha Moxley. He beat her to death with a golf club. I knew it. And if you followed the case like I did, I bet you knew it too. My name is Andrew Goldman. I've been a journalist for 30 years. I got involved in this case in 2015. But here's the thing. Once this story got its hooks in me, it wouldn't let me go. From NBC News Studios, Dead Certain, The Martha Moxley Murder is a podcast series that I believe will finally provide a full, true, authoritative account of the Martha Moxley case.
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1: Some important business here on Buck and Fitz on Fox Sports Radio. Buck Rising, Jason Fitz. Got to make sure we send some love to Ian, producer extraordinaire. Ian's been with us for a long time on this show. Tonight's our last night hanging out with Ian. Buck's giving me a weird look. What are you giving me a weird look for? I'm trying to do a nice thing for Ian, and you're giving me a weird look before I even get into it. What?
2: I'm not going to celebrate him for bailing on us, for leaving us.
1: I'm going to celebrate him for taking great opportunities.
2: Finding greener pastures, taking advantage of them.
1: Maybe I don't want to look in the mirror and ask yourself, like, maybe if you'd been a little nicer, Ian would stay with us. I mean,
4: That's true.
1: See? Flocked to
2: hey,
1: that one.
2: You don't have to laugh hard in the background, Mary. You don't have to laugh that hard. Yeah, all right, you're not going anywhere. You got to be back here next Saturday.
1: Mm-hmm. Mary suddenly like,
2: watch your ass.
1: I think Mary's like, I'm taking this. Ian, we've loved getting to work with you every Saturday. It has been a delight, and we are excited for you to move on to greener pastures for you. But we're also bummed for us because we love hanging out with you.
4: It's so mutual. I'm gonna miss you guys a lot.
2: No, we're going to miss you too, but we still have a group text. This is not an obituary.
4: That's true.
1: Oh, yeah. My God, if your texting ability is supposed to be some way to give people hope that we're going to keep in touch, Ian, just text me. Don't bother with Buck. He's probably getting kicked out of the red door with a bouncer and an air horn in his face. That's what he's doing instead of texting you back.
2: I've never had a root beer shot before. I did not know what those things were.
4: Oh, root beer
1: so
4: shot?
1: Good. Whoa. Root beer shots are so good.
2: Yeah, about 7 of them.
4: Is it not just a shot of root beer, or is there something more to it?
2: Like, no, it's closer to an Irish car bomb.
4: Okay. Mm. What is that? It's where you drop the shot in.
2: Yeah, you have to chug it or the Bailey's in it or whatever the cream liqueur in it. You have to chug it before it curdles, which that is always really a pleasant good. Word to associate with a shot.
1: In my 20s, they were flaming root beer shots where you took a little bit of 151, put it on top, lit it in fire, dropped the shot in that way, and then slammed it. We got 2 minutes, Buck. Can we do it quick? It's time for Would You Rather! So good in person.
3: It's
1: oh
3: easy,
1: God.
3: Guys. Don't think too hard.
5: I'm not a moron.
3: Would you rather?
2: We have less
3: Buck
2: than 2 minutes.
5: It's no good.
3: Or fix
1: it. It's time to shine, though. We talk over the rejoin every time.
2: Spin the wheel.
1: Spin it. Don't screw this up, Ian. It's your last one.
4: No, it's landed on some good ones. That's for sure. So, would you rather have to sleep sitting on a bicycle seat every night instead of laying in a bed, or have to shout out a highly controversial political statement whenever you walk through a doorway?
2: I think I'd rather sleep on a bike seat. I think that would save me a little more pain.
1: This one's easy. I'm the opposite because I don't care about any of y'all's politics and what any of you think about all of it. You're all going to think I'm an idiot anyway. So I'm going to come in and flame throw the room with the worst political take possible and watch everybody else melt down while I sit in the back and don't care. Plus, I got a really bony butt, man. Like the bicycle seat, it's no good for me. Yep. Ian, you want to slam another one in real quick?
4: Let's do it quickly. Come on, wheel.
1: They're not funny.
4: All right, would you rather always have an itch on the bottom of your foot that you can never quite reach and never get used to, or never be able to charge your cell phone past 15% no matter what you do?
2: I already live with that itch. It's called Jason Fitz.
1: I'm not beneath your feet. Thank you very much. No, I can't handle my cell phone always being below 15% because then I'm convinced it's going away like Ian is. We love you. We miss you.
2: We love you, Ian.
1: Thank you so much. Happy 4th of July to everybody. Thanks for spending it with us on Buck and Fitz on Fox Sports Radio.
2: Master. We are Buck Sports.
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34: At the World Cup today, Morocco, including two late goals, won 3-0 over Canada, which did have a corner kicks advantage of 11-1, but got shut out in Houston. Meanwhile, outdoors in Philadelphia, attended 68,000 in near 100-degree temperatures. France 1-0 over Paraguay on a penalty kick in the 70th minute by Kylian Mbappe, his 19th career World Cup goal. Two more games on Sunday, including Brazil versus Norway in New Jersey. Then it's Mexico hosting England Sunday night. The U.S. plays Monday night in Seattle against Belgium. In the WNBA, Golden State won at Atlanta. To Wimbledon, Venus and Serena Williams withdrew from doubles due to